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3: In the headlines, KCB raises interim dividend 50% on higher profit, and US inflation eases as food and fuel costs cool. Good morning, I'm Nicolas Sobio. KCB Group has increased its interim dividend by 50% to 3 shillings per share for the 6 months ended in June 2026 following a rise in earnings. The lender will pay shareholders a total of 9.64 billion shillings, up from 2 shillings per share paid in the same period last year. KCB reported a 20.8% increase in gross profit to 49.3 billion shillings, supported by growth in both funded and non-funded income. Total income rose 9.5% to 108.1 billion shillings. Non-funded income increased by 15.4% to 34.1 billion shillings, while funded income grew by 7% to 74 billion shillings. KCB Group Chief Executive Officer Paul Russo attributed the performance to growth across the group's business and cost management.
4: We've spent the last 4 years, probably the first 2 years of my leadership, cleaning up, maybe 18 months if you want to do that. We've spent the other 18 or so months pushing on performance, is starting to reflect. We've made significant investments in technology and to leapfrog, and we made acquisitions. It is time to scale.
3: Writer, economist, and 2027 presidential candidate Sungu Oyo has identified unemployment as one of the biggest challenges facing young people in Kenya. Speaking to Capital FM Business on International Youth Day yesterday, Oyo cited a youth unemployment rate at 67.7%, saying young people want opportunities to improve their lives and live with dignity, but the economy is not creating enough jobs. On her part, international lawyer and columnist Jahira Gitai said, employment expectations among young Kenyans have changed significantly compared with previous generations. Gitai said young people were raised to believe that education would lead to employment, but the growing number of young people seeking jobs shows that this pathway can no longer be taken for granted. Meanwhile, U.S. prices rose 3.4% in the year to July, slightly lower than 3.5% in the year to June, new figures show. Energy remained volatile as the Middle East conflict has continued. While gasoline prices were down 2.9% in July compared to June, they were up 24.6% over the year. Month-to-month inflation rose 0.1%, mainly due to an increase in housing costs. The Bureau of Labor Statistics said while even small moves in rent can lift the overall headline figure, as it makes up a large share of household spending. Food prices rose only slightly in July and at a slower rate than in June, while energy prices fell, offering some relief for consumers. For more on this and other stories, log on to CapitalFM.Africa. I'm Nicolas Sobio.
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1: 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Nikki Shalingi and Kate Deja are taking over your airwaves to deliver non-stop bangers and pure uncut vibe. No compromises, no slowdowns. You're locked into the hype. Turn it up. 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
4: Alrighty, how about we take a look at what's going on with your roads at 28 past 9, but keep sending those TBT requests. 07019849984 is the way to do it. In terms of a build-up, I'm seeing quite a bit of congestion as you head on towards Ring Road Westlands, all the way from Waiaki coming down towards that spot. So yeah, it's busy up until you go towards Gishugu Road, all the way down that side. And in terms of Olengrone Avenue, build-up around, it's roundabout shared with Oloitoktok and Cotton Avenue. As you head up towards James Gishur, then it clears on, and James Gishur itself on the inbound actually from Waiaki is busy. So yeah, you might want to watch out for that as you head through that patch. And Redhead Link down to Waiaki Way, bit busy on the tail end, otherwise not bad at all. Also seeing some construction work happening on Waiaki. I do not wish to repeat the pronunciation of that particular place, you know, that eatery before Safaricom House. So yeah, there is where you could see maybe a little bit of a build-up due to some construction. Peponi Road is clear. Kitisuru Road is also clear. And I'm checking out Sarit Centre Roundabout. It's all right, not bad. Lundy's Road busy. That's your traffic update. 07019849984. Talk to us about any accident, incident, or badly behaved drivers. And all that and more to tell you that, listen, I know it can be a little bit stressful when you're thinking about traffic and you're completely occupied, but something that you should definitely have as you drive out and about is a Westgate Shopping Mall sticker on your vehicle. Why? A, because it's the place you shop at every day. I know you go to Carrefour, grab your groceries. You go to Barista, grab a nice waffle breakfast. I really want French toast right now. You go to Mango, grab a beautiful outfit, right? Buy yourself something pretty. And there's so much to do at Westgate Shopping Mall. I know that if I'm planning a trip, I will hit like at least 3-4 places and get so much done. Even when I need my lenses, my glasses, I'm going there to Optica. So Westgate Shopping Mall is saying, we want to reward you guys because of your loyalty. You are always out here and we think that's brilliant. So every motorist who visits Westgate can receive a free Westgate sticker for their vehicle. You, me, everybody, let's get that sticker onto our vehicles. I have one already. Have you got yours? And once you do that, while you're driving out and about Nairobi, you could be randomly spotted and rewarded, like somebody Chico has got on the line right now.
5: Absolutely. Here we go. Good morning.
6: Yes, good morning.
5: My name is Chico. We are alongside Malika right here on Capital in the Morning, and you know exactly why we're calling you. You happen to have been to Westgate recently.
6: Yep.
5: And you have a certain sticker on your vehicle.
6: Yes.
5: All right, so we told you once you have that sticker, regardless of what you do at Westgate, even if you just pass by and pick it up, all you need to do is put it on your vehicle. You will be spotted, and if you are spotted, then you get rewarded, and we're here to reward you. And we're thinking, saying we've just done traffic, how about we reward you with some fuel to keep you going through the week? 5,000 shillings voucher for fuel your way, coming your way, that is, or rather you'll go pick it up at Westgate, courtesy of Westgate and the Capital FM family. Could we know your name, because we didn't get your name?
6: Saeed Hussein.
5: Saeed.
6: Yes.
5: Saeed, congratulations, you happen to be the person who was spotted and is now being rewarded.
6: Thank you so much.
5: Finally you laugh.
6: I'm now out of the country, but
5: no. Are you coming back though?
6: Yeah. Not soon, but not, I don't know.
5: You know
6: how
5: what?
6: Else can it be compensating?
5: You know what? Let me work on that. I will give you your number to the team, and we'll figure something out.
6: Okay.
5: Where have you gone, man? I know it's personal. You don't have to answer me, but I'm a journalist, so I get curious.
6: Now currently in Finland.
5: Oh, the Finnish people are really cool people. Are you there permanently? Yeah. Do you come visit here, or are you, or you've just moved recently?
6: Yeah.
5: Oh, so you just
6: permanently.
5: So you just visit Kenya.
6: Now.
5: Man,
6: yes.
5: Hi, my brother Saeed. Well, it's good to have an international conversation.
6: Thank you so much.
5: All right. Well, you have a good one. What time is it there right now?
6: No, we have East African time, 9:33.
5: So we're on the same time. All right. So Sijakwamsha, which is good.
6: Yeah.
5: All right, man. You get about your business.
6: Yes.
5: All right, man. It's a pleasure, Saeed. Enjoy Finland, and hopefully we'll see you soon. The team will call you, and we will figure this out. If you have family here, it would be even good, because then we'd reward them, and they can use the fuel, unless you want fuel in Finland. What do you do? Walk?
6: Okay. Yes, yes.
5: All right, so have a good one, Saeed.
6: Bye, thanks, son. Okay.
5: See, you don't even have to be here. You just have to have that sticker. And if you're an international person like Saeed, my friend, well, we'll figure something out. Just pass by Westgate, grab that sticker, put it on your vehicle. You stand a chance of being spotted. And if you are, you're rewarded.
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0: Fury playing for you. TBT vibes absolutely stunningly strong as we go along on Capital in the Morning with Chico and Malika. So, hey, you've got, I would say, 18 more minutes to get your request in on 0701-984-984. It's talking about throwbacks, nostalgia, and how different things bring back so many memories, you know. But whatever it is that your memory is telling you to do, there's one number you cannot forget, that *334#. And of course, the My Airtel app as well. Why? Because when you transact with Airtel Money, over 101 shillings, you get your transaction fee, half of it, back into your cash back wallet. Airtel is saying, we know those shillings that just pop on away from your account when you transact, we want to give them back to you. So Airtel Money does that. Whether you're transferring money between different networks, it's bank to Airtel Money to bank, pay bill payments, whatever it is, you make a payment over 101 Kenya shillings using Airtel Money, whether it's the My Airtel app or *334#, and Airtel sends you back half of your transaction fee, and that is coming back to your cashback wallet, and then you can move it to your main wallet. Sinimi na kusho, I'm giving you all the tips, tricks and hacks to make sure that your savings are top notch.
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0: Okay, 9:45 on the clock. What are the roads looking like? We shall get right into it. I'm looking at Lundy's Road. Earlier on, there was an accident halfway down that road, but it's still busy at the moment. Do you know what I find interesting? How people pause on the road whenever there's a little scuffle, kerfuffle, whatever you want to call it. It's like, scuffle, then kerfuffle. I have all the time. Me, I'm going to stand here and observe what this driver is saying, what that guy is doing.
5: Absolutely. Oh, snap. Recently, you almost got my behind handed to me. Yeah. Yeah, there's a, you know, the way border borders love to overtake on the left side instead of the right side, and there's no road there. And then this lady who was driving her car, then the border border got into a situationship with her vehicle, and he and the abiria found themselves on the bum, and then border border started going around her, accusing her of being on the wrong. So I stopped the car and I was like, hold up, no. You are on the wrong side of the road. Like, literally, it's a ditch. You went into the ditch because you're overtaking and she didn't see, you know. Nyinyi watu wa gari mnakuaga na kiburi hivyo. And so I was like, no, bana. And then you're doing this because she's a woman. So I stepped out and I was like, no. Come on. Hey, yo. Well, I almost got whooped. But
0: did they gather
5: like,
0: around
5: you? Yeah. They gathered around me. And I was like, but I remained calm. You know, there's something about someone who's calm under situation. I mean, outwardly, I was calm. In my heart, I was like, what am I going to tell my children?
0: Pounding.
5: What am I gonna say it again ever? And I was like, you know what? Kuna kitu mnaniambia, mnamuonea makosa. Wacha polisi basi akam ndio tuone. And she was in the car, windows up. She was freaking out. And I was like, you don't do that, bana. Yeah, so they have this bad habit. I was like, no. PMA. And I started saying, I have friends who have border borders who are fanya hii job, but they don't do this. Mimi na riding border border. I wouldn't allow you to take me on this side. No, bruh, akuna. Ah, nyi mnakuaga na ufala. 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No, fam. Akuna mtu anakudharau. We just expect you to follow the rules of the road just like the rest of us.
0: Do you know my respect for you is amplified? Amplified like abundantly right now. Because for somebody to say, I've seen a female driver about to get into hot soup and it's not her fault, I'm going to step out and stand up and do the right thing. We need more people like you on the road.
5: Yeah, we did. A lot of guys were
0: so
5: like...
0: So thank you for your services. From all womankind who drive on Nairobi roads, yeah, we appreciate you.
5: You're appreciated. I hope men can stand up and step up and stand up because, yeah, I saw the look on her face. That was not cool at all.
0: And you know the way...
5: And those guys can be, even brutal. For me, overwhelming. I was like, well... I'll stand with you. Well, technically, I'll be beaten down next to you. But
0: did you watch that video of these Boda guys who chased a vehicle for like streets, like 15 minutes? Paka even the abiria. He like rolled out the car and he let the driver keep escaping and the Bodas are after him. They did not leave him.
5: They don't. And the problem is when they find you and they, what you're not moja, Miss Mama.
0: Exactly.
5: They just swarm you. Exactly. And it's so intimidating. And luckily, some guys who were on the borders being transported, they were like, Zapana, pana, where to end it? Makosa. Period. And I think that's what eased up the situation, because otherwise you'd be visiting me at the hospital not saying I'm amplified, be like, what stupidity is in your head, bro?
0: And the irony is when the men in blue are around, they can also be overpowered by the mob.
5: Yes.
0: What are they going to be able to do alone?
5: Nothing. Just stand there in blue, feeling blue, while the borders have their way with you.
4: Capital Traffic and Travel. Capital Night Out.
0: Alrighty, where are you going when it strikes evening? So join DJ Schwaz this Friday at Alloy Lounge for the grown and sexy party, strictly for the suave and mature, he says. And of course, join DJ Schwaz and DJ UV as they bring the heat this Friday to Uptown Lavington Lounge, okay? So you've got yourself totally sorted. You're going to Alloy Friday, DJ Schwaz, the suave and mature party. DJ Schwaz alongside DJ UV is bringing the heat also to Uptown Lavington Lounge this Friday. Now, DJ Pikachu, well, you can catch her Wednesdays, and they just got a whole lot better. Join her this and every Wednesday at Club 213 in Lavington. It's the ultimate midweek party. Women Crush Wednesday vibes. Woman Crush Wednesday, yes, absolutely. Pikachu is my WCW 100%. So gather your crew, a night of good music, great vibes, make your way to 213 in Lavington. And by the way, are you ready to clock out and step into something better this Friday? Forget the usual after-work routine. And how about you go to Capital Noir along Kiambu Road? Power meets pleasure there. DJ Pikachu will be taking you through the night. Awesome stuff, perfect plan, ease off the weekend, step into the weekend. And Saturday, make your way to Tinnen Lit for a Taste of Saturday plan, where it's all about good vibes on the decks, bringing you the perfect Saturday soundtrack is, of course, DJ Pikachu. Yes, see you at Tinnen Lit, by the way. I think I'll check that one out too. DJ UV, this Saturday, like I say, turn up temperature, boiling point is landing at Fahrenheit Lounge, ABC Place, with DJ UV on the Dirks. When DJ UV is playing, I cannot stop moving. I'm telling you, I even asked him the other day, what do you put in this music? It's too good, as are all our mix masters. And then join DJ Slick every Thursday for Hip Hop Come Kunji at Uptown Nairobi, Lavington. Everything hip hop from Kenya and the world. Entry is free. Join Slick again Thursday at Kronos, Lavington for 808 Social Leo today. Hip hop listening space for the head nodders. Everyone appreciates good hip hop vibes from 9 p.m. to late. And then Slick says, come on down to After Hours Society every Friday at Five Senses Restaurant, Galana Plaza. Savor the world-class cuisine from one of the best chefs in Africa as he serenades you from 6 p.m. to late. That's all. I can tell you, I've planned all your nights out for now and the foreseeable future.
5: And we have a vibe. Remember, you can also vibe out with us as we check into the third floor. And that starts tomorrow for morning breakfast with Makbul and Renee. We have some pinky for you as we turn pink with the Fuse alongside DJ Tooms. And of course, in the evening, you have Martin and the boys joined by the one and only Solo. So there's your plan for tomorrow. You have your plans for the nights out over the weekend. And you still have time to send in those requests.
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0: Well, it's Captain in the Morning, Malika and myself, Chico. How are you doing? It's a wrap for us, and we won't be here tomorrow. Tomorrow is a totally different vibe. It's third floor. But right now, we do want to give one more call. We've been telling you, all you need to do is have a sticker on your car. All you need to do is go pick it up at Westgate and then drive around, go about your business, and then boom, if you are spotted, there's a chance you will be rewarded. Well, if you are rewarded, there's a chance you were spotted. All right, so have that sticker on the vehicle and be like Abigail.
1: Be like Abigail. Hello, Abigail. How you doing?
2: Hi, I'm fine. Good morning.
1: Good morning. Congratulations. You know what? You have been rewarded. Westgate has said, hey, we see you. We've seen you around. That sticker you've put on the car. And now you have a voucher courtesy of Basic Intimates. Congratulations.
2: Thank you so much. I'm very excited.
1: Amazing. So what's your shopping experience like usually when you go to Westgate? You know, what's that one place you must visit?
2: I have to visit the first time I went, I just gone to meet a friend.
0: Oh, that's the beauty about it. You don't have to go to shop at all. Just go there, pick up the whatchamacallit sticker, and then drive off and be about your business like Abigail. Congratulations, Abigail.
2: I enjoyed the experience shop.
1: All right.
2: Around moving just from one shop and looking at the various things that they have there. And also, I must say, the security has improved. That's a very nice thing.
1: Amazing. Thank Absolutely. You so much, Abigail. Congratulations once more. We'll be getting in touch about how the details will be in terms of picking up that reward. Thank you so, so much. And hey, you have yourself a good day as you listen to us right here on Capital FM, because tomorrow it's going to be all about that third floor. Chico and I are now going to go get some coffee, some soda, because hey.
0: Yeah, we rich. Can't finish that statement.
1: All righty. Bye-bye.

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1: Orengo accuses Homa Bay leaders of plotting to disrupt Linda Monangshirwali. Kanja orders introduction of officers when custody suspects die. And Japan protests Putin visit to disputed islands. Good morning, I'm Nicolas Opio.
0: Capital Newsbeat.
1: Inspector General of Police Douglas Kanja has ordered the immediate interdiction of police officers who are on duty whenever suspect dies in police custody, pending investigations into the circumstances surrounding the death. Kanja said the officers responsible for recording the occurrence book, the cell sentry, and the duty officer must be interdicted in such cases as part of measures to strengthen accountability within the National Police Service.
2: The OB recorder, the cell sentry, and the duty officer, those officers must be interdicted immediately, pending investigation of whatever happened. That is something that you are the commanders on the ground, and you must ensure that happens. Let every commander, every line manager, get to account for the officers at all times. You must account for the equipment that are held by your officers for the discharge of the duty.
1: Deputy Inspector General of Police in charge of the Administration Police Service, Gilbert Masengeli, similarly warned commanders that they will be the first to be questioned if crime levels rise in their areas of responsibility.
3: Crime going up in your areas of responsibility. You as a commander, you'll be the first one to be questioned. For us, this is a warning against careless command.
1: The directive follows the death of Gideon Makau at Kilungu Police Station in Makueni County, where he had been arrested and booked before he died while in police custody. Siaya Governor James Orengo has accused political leaders in Homa Bay of plotting to disrupt a Linda Monangshirwali plan for Sunday, warning that mobilizing residents along political lines could sow seeds of conflict in the region. Speaking to the media in Kisumu yesterday, Orengo said organizers had received reports of meetings allegedly aimed at discouraging traders and residents from attending the rally. He, however, insisted that the rally will proceed despite what he described as intimidation and attempts to undermine the movement's plans. Orengo called on the police and other security agencies to protect those attending the gathering and ensure the rally is held peacefully.
4: Then they are also planning to make sure that some of our supporters are arrested, like they've done in the past, before Sunday. We are prepared for all that. But, you know, the odd fact is that every part of Kenya, we have been received, even those who do not agree with us, even in UDA strongholds, we have been received. Now, what the leaders of Homa Bay are trying to do, they are trying to try to turn Homa Bay to a little Rwanda.
1: In international news, Japan said it strongly protests Russian President Vladimir Putin's visit to a disputed island. In a statement on X, Japan's Foreign Minister Toshimitsu Motegi said the islands are inherently Japanese territory both historically and under international law, and the government of Japan strongly protests this visit. The two countries have been locked in a dispute over the Kuril Islands for decades. The dispute was the main reason Moscow and Tokyo did not sign a peace treaty after World War II. For more on this and other stories, log on to CapitalFM.Africa. That's Capital Newsbeat. I'm Nicolas Sopio. You're up to date at 6 minutes past 10.
0: Capital Newsbeat. 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And Mora lights up your world with the best.

We're from Nigeria. I love me some International Rock Day right here on The Fuse at 984. It's all about that rock, pop, house and EDM from around the world. I'm talking from India to Japan, from Nairobi to Cape Town, and so much more. If you do have any songs that you would like to be played, do let me know on 0701-984-984 on The Fuse 984. Just make sure you keep it rock, pop, house and EDM. Here's some bands, by the way. If you do like International Rock Day and you want more on your catalogue, on your Spotify or your Apple Music or wherever you stream from, popular rock songs from around the world. We have the UK with U2. Of course, they're all the way from Dublin, Ireland. Iconic stadium rock band that was formed in Ireland to the world. We also have Scorpions as well from Germany. They are fantastic. They'll be making an appearance later on today. In Japan, we have One OK Rock, one of my favorites. They are massive modern alternative rock band from Tokyo, Japan. Now, of course, Scorpions is the legendary hard rock and heavy metal band that was also from Hanover, Germany. If you like core style of the reach of music as well, arena rock is really fantastic. Of course, we're going to get some alternative indie as well, which is diverse regional take on garage, punk and experimental. Then the language diversity is why I like International Rock Day so much. It encompasses English language with hits from non-native English speakers and even vibrant domestic rock scenes that are sung in their local languages. We're going to be celebrating different rock music from around the world. I'll give you a list of 17 of the best rock songs that you need to listen to from in and around the world in just a bit. For now though, let's get back into the music.

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listening to with Star Sign right here on the Fuse 984. As you can tell, it is International Rock Day. They formed in 2023 all the way in Tokyo, Japan. There's such a vibe. You should follow them on social media. They have the most kijiku posts as well. They have great songs, which they post almost daily on their socials. Now, they have Tsukumi on the drums, Riko, who is the lead vocalist, as you can hear, Hakiru, who's a bassist as well. I like this band because it is majority female, which I love to see more women in rock music, but not just rock, but pop, house, and EDM, and that's exactly what you get on the Fuse 984. So if you like International Rock Day, you are on the right side of life, because coming up next, we have Kenya coming back into the mix with Power Slide in 20 more days, Walking on a Dream. For now, though, we also do have the news, then back to the Fuse.

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1: Ruto presides over 46th KDF Recruits Pass Out Parade. Wetangula in New Delhi to deepen Kenya-India parliamentary cooperation. And a major Russian grain export terminals hit in Ukraine attack. Good morning, I'm Nicolas Supio.
0: Capital Newsbeat.
1: President William Ruto is currently presiding over the 46th Kenya Defence Forces Recruits Pass Out Parade in Eldoret, Uasin-Gishu County, marking the completion of basic military training for new cohort of recruits. The ceremony was held at the Defence Forces Recruits Training School in Eldoret and marked a major transition for the recruits from basic military training into service as trained members of the Kenya Defence Forces. The Passout Parade is a key event in the KDF training calendar, bringing together the recruits, military commanders, government officials, families and friends to mark the completion of an intensive training program. The recruits are expected to proceed into their respective military careers following the completion of basic training, with some potentially moving on to specialized training, deepening their assignments and the areas of service. National Assembly Speaker Moses Wetangula has arrived in New Delhi, India for an official visit to the Lok Sabha aimed at strengthening parliamentary relations and bilateral cooperation between Kenya and India. Wetangula said the visit follows an invitation from his Indian counterpart Lok Sabha Speaker Om Birla as the two countries seek to deepen long-standing ties between their legislators. Wetangula said his visit will focus on a series of bilateral engagements aimed at expanding cooperation between the Kenya Parliament and the Indian Parliament. The visit will also provide an opportunity for Kenya and India to exchange experiences on parliamentary processes, legislative practices, and the role of legislators in advancing national development. In international news, a massive Ukrainian drone and missile strike on Russia's port of Novorossiysk has damaged two major grain export terminals and hit the last big Russian naval base on the Black Sea, reports say. Three people, including an 8-year-old child, were killed and another 24 injured in the overnight attack, local officials said. Ukraine's President Vladimir Zelensky said Kyiv had launched rockets, jet and naval drones in a unique operation to strike the Russian base, although he did not mention grain terminals being hit. Ukraine's military later said four Russian warships, including two frigates, were hit. Russia has not commented on the issue. For more on this and other stories, log on to CapitalFM.Africa. That's Capital Newsbeat. I'm Nicolas Sopio. You're up to date at 4 minutes past 11.
0: Capital Newsbeat. Feel the pulse. Catch the spark. And Mora lights up your world with a

0: Maybe they're being harassed. It could be in the workplace. It could be at home. It could be in school, as you've mentioned as well. And they don't really have a community. And this is a great place to have that community where people are able to speak up and show that they're not alone in these situations. Now, I wanted to know from you, what is the biggest misconception women have about self-defense that you've noticed?
1: One thing I was told one time when I was being told how to defend, protect myself, and he says, I was told, if the man comes at me and I need to hit him on his throat, right, because you're trying to aim for the Adam's apple, he said, hit him as if you want to take your fist through to the other side, right? Because from how we are socialized, you sort of just want to hit him to just, you know, not hurt him too much, just hit him to keep him away, right? And so to be taught, no, he's going to really hurt you. So you have to do whatever you have to do to, if you're going to hit him really hard. So I think it's a misconception, spoken on or unspoken, that you need to look after. We are nurturing beings as women. So it's sort of, you need to look after people. No, I need to look after me, right? So I want women to understand, I need to look after me, right? Because this other guy isn't interested in my well-being.
0: Right. Fantastic. And lastly, you can complete this sentence for me. A safe woman is a woman who?
1: Looks after herself.
0: Yeah. I agree.
1: Yeah. Looks after herself.
0: I agree with that. And that's exactly what you can do with the Art of Personal Safety. It's a women's self-defense workshop that is taking place. It's going to be 3.5 hours. That's a good amount of time. It's a great way to start your day as well on Saturday from 9 a.m. to 12:30. All this information, by the way, is up on our socials, on our X page, on our Instagram, and even on our Facebook page. And if you still have any more questions, you're more than welcome to send them my way on the Fuse 984. Like I said earlier, it's about practical self-defense where you learn easy to learn moves that can help you in real life situations. And I like the fact that you're practicing it. You're not just watching it That's happening. Right. And then you get the safety tips and awareness as well. These are smart strategies for everyday protection for young girls, for mothers, for friends, for sisters, for anyone who's just navigating the life that we're in right now and building confidence. This is about strengthening your body, your mind, and your mindset as well. So if this is something that you want to do and you want to invest in yourself, you can join the conversation and take control of your safety. Thank you so much for not just this initiative and workshop, but for giving us more information as well.
1: My pleasure entirely.
0: All right. So if you have any questions, though, you can still send them my way on the Fuse 984. What we're going to do is get the news and then back to the Fuse.

0: Capital Newsbeat. IBC announces 2027 election ballot paper and ballot box lead colors. Ruto presides over 46th KDF recruits passout parade, and ICE plans shock delivering gloves for agents during corporations. Good afternoon, I'm Nicolas Sabir.
1: Capital Newsbeat.
0: The Independent Electoral and Boundaries Commission has released the ballot paper and ballot box lead colors that will be used for the 6 elective positions in the 2027 general election. The IBC said the color of each ballot paper will match the color of the lead on the respective ballot box, a system intended to help voters and election officials easily identify the ballot for each elective position. According to the IEBC, the ballot paper and corresponding ballot box lead colors will be like this. President will be white, members of the National Assembly will be green, members of the County Assembly will be beige, senator will be yellow, woman member of the National Assembly will be purple, and governor will be blue. The Electoral Commission has urged voters to familiarize themselves with the colors ahead of the 2027 general election. President William Ruto today presided over the 46th Kenya Defence Forces Recruits Passout Parade in Eldoret, Uasin Gishu County, marking the completion of the basic military training for a new cohort of recruits. The ceremony was held at the Defence Forces Recruits Training School in Eldoret and marked a major transition for the recruits from basic military training into service as trained members of the Kenya Defence Forces. The Passout Parade is a key event in the KDF training calendar, bringing together the recruits, military commanders, government officials, families and friends to mark the completion

0: have an intensive training program. The recruits are expected to proceed into their respective military careers following the completion of a basic training, with some potentially moving on to specialized training depending on their assignments and areas of service. In international news, U.S. Immigration and Customs Enforcement officers may soon be equipped with gloves that can deliver electric shocks as they carry out their law enforcement duties. ICE plans to spend $20 million to buy the generated low output voltage emitter, according to a note published on Monday by the Department of Homeland Security. The gloves can deliver up to 380 volts of electricity, roughly three times the charge of a standard U.S. power outlet. Civil rights groups, including the American Civil Liberties Union, have expressed alarm over its use. For more on this and other stories, log on to CapitalFM.Africa. That's Capital Newsbeat. I'm Nicolas Opio. You're up to date at 12:05.
1: 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We're going back to the days when we called it a transistor radio. 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
1: 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The Fuse Throwback at Noon on Capital FM. 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

0: I mean, come on. Afrique Victim is what you're listening to by Modu Mokhtar, one of my favorite Niger rockers of all time. Oh my goodness, his catalog of music is absolutely fantastic. Now, since the late 2000s, the Touareg guitarist has been making amazing music with a new approach to West African desert blues mixed with modern rock and a bit of indie as well. He adds in an element of psychedelic rock that I think is absolutely fantastic, and he definitely does put Niger onto the map. Now, he sings in Tamshek, I hope I said that right. Of course, that is a native language of the people, the Touareg people of Niger. But he also speaks in French as well, sometimes incorporated into his music. If you ever have time to check out his Tiny Desk, please do support, because it's all about International Rock Day right here on The Fuse 984. I love every single part of this, every single time. You can also get a head start in what you want to listen to. I'll make it happen just for you, just like what's happening at Acacia Studio. Oh my goodness, I am obsessed with them too. If you've seen on our socials, I told you I did spend some time there checking out all the amazing kitchen cabinets, fixtures, and so much more. The storage is incredible, and I like that they have child-friendly and child-safe cabinets and ways that you can upgrade your house as well. So maybe you're a new parent, or you have a new apartment, or even an Airbnb, or you want to upgrade your parents' house up in the village or in Shags or wherever they stay as well. This is a perfect place for you to go. And I like the fact that it's so convenient because it's in Westlands. It makes it so much more easier for you to check out their beautiful showroom. And they work with you with a 6-step process. So you go, check out some of the items that you like, then they come and do a site visit and do some measurements, and you sit there and work together and build your dream future home, business, and so much more. So make sure that you're checking out our socials. That is The Fuse 984, or you can check out Acacia Studios as well as Zboom, that is Zbom, for more information and to see their beautiful catalog of work. It is beautiful, as I keep saying over and over. Let's just get the news and then back into The Fuse.
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2: In the headlines, CBK sees inflation at 8% if average oil prices stay at $110 per barrel, and South Korea's Incheon Airport bids Heathrow to become world's busiest. Good afternoon, I'm Nicolas Sapio. The Central Bank of Kenya expects inflation to rise to about 8% if global oil prices average $110 per barrel amid a prolonged Middle East conflict. Speaking during a post-monetary policy committee briefing yesterday, CBK Governor Kamau Duge said such a rise will push inflation slightly above the government's target range of between 2.5 and 7.5%. However, Duge said the CBK's baseline scenario is for global oil prices to average about $90 per barrel if the Middle East conflict does not escalate. Kenya's inflation rose slightly to 6.5% in July from 6.4% in June, driven by higher food prices and electricity costs.
3: So yes, I think if the conflict lasts longer and if oil prices want to go to 110, then it's possible that the headline inflation would exceed or will go above the upper end of our target. Not by very much, but we expect maybe it could go up to 8%.
2: Listed non-bank financial services provider Sanlam Alliance Holdings has posted a net profit of 124.6 million shillings for the half year ended June 30th, 2026, up from 30.9 million shillings recorded in a similar period last year. The company said the growth was supported by an increase in insurance revenue to 2.2 billion shillings. Sanlam Alliance Holdings Kenya Group Chief Executive Officer Dr. Nyamemba Patrick Tumbo said the business had continued to focus on growth while reducing operating costs. Meanwhile, South Korea's Incheon has become the world's busiest airport by international passenger traffic for the first time, new figures show. Incheon International Airport, the main gateway to South Korea, served 38.4 million international passengers for the first 6 months of this year, according to preliminary data from the Airports Council International. London Heathrow Airport ranked second with 37.79 million passengers, followed by Singapore's Changi Airport with 34.53 million. Incheon's airport attributed its rise partly to the diversion of passengers from aviation hubs in the Middle East because of the conflict between the US and Iran. Dubai International Airport, which ranked second both in 2024 and 2025, based on full-year statistics, is expected to fall outside the top five this time. For more on this and other stories, log on to capitalfm.africa. More business news at 2:15. I'm Nicolas Sopio.
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0: girls just want to have fun. So they say, money comes with it. Good morning.
1: What do you dream of? Now, yesterday I had a dream about a chocolate cake. So I decided to ask AI, what does that mean? So apparently a breakdown, it could mean you're celebrating success. It could be about indulgence and guilt, a desire for joy. Or, of course, context is everything. If you're baking it, it means you're putting effort into creating a rewarding situation. And if you're just enjoying a slice,

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Three eras of iconic sound. 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

Tristan Rose right here on the Fuse 94 by Deschelle Haidet. Now, he's quite interesting. He's a French musician, as you can tell, with amazing rock, pop, house, and a little bit of EDM. His songs have been remixed quite a few times. It is oldies goldies, by the way. But he's also an author, which I found out recently. He has very odd books, if I do say so myself. But he's been on the scene since 1974, and I do love to see it as well. His discography is absolutely fantastic. You can check him out on wherever you like to stream as well. Appear on France is really fantastic. It is giving folk rock and some electronic rare gems in that album. It came out in 1971, but he also has an album that came out in 2005 that was pretty good as well, with a couple EPs and singles in between. So if you like rock, pop, house and EDM from around the world, then you are definitely in the right place, because it is the Fuse 984. It is International Rock Day, which means music from around the world, and you can always get a head start in what you want to listen to. You can always show me something new as well. I love to discover new music on the Fuse 984. Not just new music, but I also like to discover new things as well. And that's all thanks to a good education system. It allows you to explore and understand and be curious and be able to put yourself in real world situations. And that's what the Cambridge International system can do for you. But not just that, but also CBE as well, right? Which is exactly what you get at Nova Pioneer International at Tattoo City. And like I did mention earlier in the week, they are officially Cambridge International certified. So that's more options, better options and bigger options for you and your family. But it's more than that, because I know education can get quite expensive. You're thinking, oh my gosh, my kid is in preschool or pre-K, and we have to think about primary and high school and university and the rest of their lives. But what they do is make it so much more easier, with over $10 million already in scholarships that have been given to their students, and with their students in over 100 countries and universities around the world. That is incredible to see. So they do keep you in mind when it comes to your finances, and then they keep your children in mind when it comes to their fantastic education. It's about elevating it. It's about them finding their Nova. It's about them being curious and forward thinking, and it can't get better than that. And it can, because I have more information coming your way in just a bit. For now though, let's get back into the music, because we've got a couple more countries we need to travel.

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1: Ruto hails KDF for supporting projects beyond Vision 2030. Kapondi denies link to murder of Mount Elgon aspirant Nathan Osama. And IBC announces 2027 election ballot paper.
0: More in Capital Newsbeat. Capital Sports Update, where sports is taken seriously.
1: A very good afternoon to you. National Under-20 rugby team captain Justin Lunale says winning this year's Bathurst Cup trophy is a reward for losing it to Namibia last year. Lunale says they have been working hard for the past 1 year to retain the continental title.
2: Yeah, the feeling is good. This is my first time to win a cup as a captain. Kenya Chipu, last time we played, but we came up runners up, and this time we go back to the drawing board, we come up, we train, and finally come up with the win.
1: Following the win, Kenya will compete at this year's World Rugby Under 20 Junior Trophy. Safaricom sponsored golfer Samuel Chege continued his impressive run on the PGK Equator Tour after clinching victory at the sixth leg held at Nakuru Golf Club. Chege carded an impressive 280 over four rounds to top a competitive field of 49 professionals and claim his second title of the second edition of the tour. The Thika Sports Club player held his nerve in a tightly contested field to finish ahead of seasoned professional Desmas Indiza, who carded 286 to take second place ahead of Mutai Kibugu, finished third with 287. Meanwhile, Lionel Messi made a substitute appearance for Inter Miami on last night following the death of his father and hinting he may retire. Messi's father, George, passed away in his hometown of Rosario, Argentina last week at the age of 68 after a long illness. In an emotional social media post, the 39-year-old Argentina forward said he was considering his future in football. After attending the private funeral in Argentina on Sunday, Messi flew back to the United States and came on a halftime to huge cheers in Miami's 3-2 defeat by Lyon in the final group game of the League's Cup. In other news, Eddie Jones has revealed an interesting method he uses to coach his Japan side, watching videos of geese fly in formation. Japan are facing Australia in a two-test home and away series this month, and Jones' side were beaten 35-32 by the Wallabies in Osaka last weekend. The former England coach has made five changes for the second test in Townsville, Australia on Saturday, including Peking University student Yoshitaka Yazaki on the wing and giving Shunosuke Unebo his first start at centre. And that's your Capital FM Sports Update. 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I'm Nicolas Sopio.
0: Capital Sports Update. Up to the minute sports, where sports is taken seriously. The Fuse Throwback. Hits from a time when Capital FM was just a baby.

0: starts with one idea and the courage to pitch it. The Africa's Business Hero 2026 semi-finals brings together 20 extraordinary entrepreneurs selected from over 24,000 applicants across 54 African countries to compete live before world-class judges for a place in the top 10. 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

Zamrock really held down African rock for the longest time. If you do not know what Zamrock is, that's from Zambia. And it's been there since the early 70s. I mean, a lot of psychedelic rock that you hear today is because of Zamrock and what they were able to do with amazing instruments. So if you ever like to listen to more international rock music, well, first of all, you're in the right place on the Fuse 984. Second, you can check out the band that is playing right now. They are called Amanaz. I hope I said that right. The song is called Sunday Morning, but the entire album is one of my favorites of all time. It came out in 1975. These guys had just been formed in 1973, and they are literally one of the pioneers of psychedelic rock around the world, and it came from Africa. So that's what you get on the Fuse 984 on International Rock Day. We also do get the All Request Lunch Hour, so let me know what you want to listen to. I'll make it happen just for you. If you're showing me new music, make sure you do tag me and let me know new songs I might have not played before. I'd love to hear that. I'd also love to see your children having a future that they truly deserve, and they can get that from Nova Pioneer. So head over to www.novapioneer.com/Kenya and make sure that you book that site visit, that school visit today. It is fantastic. They're Cambridge certified now as well, which I think is great, which brings more opportunities, international opportunities for your children. They have opportunities for scholarships as well, as I did mention, with $10 million already given in scholarships, and with children all over the world at 100 universities all over the world. They definitely know what they're doing. And I will say, as someone who has been on ground and seen how the children are so confident, and the parents interact with the teachers, and everybody has a common goal to be the best that they can be and find their Nova, it definitely is something that you should check out. So novapioneer.com/Kenya, and that's for that for now. Let's get the news and then back to the Fuse.

0: 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It's 1 o'clock on the 13th of August, 2026.
1: Your Excellency, ladies and gentlemen, it is important to note that we do not have a plan yet at this time, except for some guidelines on how to produce it.
2: Na niliona alimfanya vile alikuwa ananifanya. Akitembea kwa mkeka nyekundu, anatembea na hiyo buru. Kidiki anatembea kwa nyasi.
3: The biggest threat of the developing countries is policy disruption.
4: That group of multi-sectoral committee can then give us a roadmap if we need a body of experts to help us think through.
5: What Kenyans will say is what should inform Vision 2060. Therefore, someone should not start saying that it's Niporojo. You, if you have better ideas, this is the time for you to come.
6: My dream for Kenya, I would like to see good school for all children, good hospital for

0: peace in Kenya.
1: Good afternoon. President William Ruto has commended the Kenya Defense Forces for playing a growing role in the country's development agenda, saying the military's contribution is aligned with Kenya's long-term goals beyond Vision 2030. Speaking during the KDF Recruits Passout Parade in Eldoret, Uasin Gishu County, Ruto said the Defense Forces had continued to support national development through various projects across the country. The president said the KDF's role extends beyond its traditional responsibility of protecting Kenya's sovereignty and territorial integrity, noting that the military has increasingly contributed to projects with a direct impact on the lives of Kenyans.
2: Maritime capability secures our waters while it grows our trade, our fisheries, and our blue economy. Kenya has already proven this. When the nation needed disciplined execution and engineering delivered under pressure, it has called on the Kenya Defense Forces.
1: Ruto said the contribution was important as Kenya seeks to implement long-term development plans and build the foundations of a more prosperous country beyond the Vision 2030 development framework.
2: Today, KDF engineers support the construction of the Raila Odinga International Stadium at Talanta Sports City and the Bomas International Convention Complex. Through Kenya Shipyard Limited, the Kenya Navy, we are rebuilding our shipping capabilities.
1: Mount Elgon MP Fred Kopondi has distanced himself from allegations linking him to the murder of Nathan Wasama, who was killed last week. Wasama was reportedly eyeing the Mount Elgon parliamentary seat with DCP party leader Rigathi Gachagua, alleging that Kopondi was involved in his killing. Kopondi has rejected the allegations accusing Gachagua of misleading the public by linking him to the murder.
3: The former deputy president should check on his words, because he's diarrhearing left, right. And it is our proof that whatever he's been saying on the national scene is nothing but a figment of his imagination. My conscience is clear. I've never been in the business of killing political opponents. It has never happened in my entire political career. And the late Wasama was never an opponent worth to even mention as an opponent.
1: The Mount Elgon MP also denied claims that police recovered 18 firearms from his home during a raid, as alleged by Gachagua.
3: Kwa sababu kama nimemthreaten, angekuwa ameandikisha taarifa kwa polisi yenye hajawahi kuandikisha. 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Hakuna kitu kama hiyo.
1: The Independent Electoral and Boundaries Commission has released the ballot paper and ballot box lead colors that will be used for the 6 elective positions in the 2027 general election. The IEBC said the color of each ballot paper will match the color of the lead of the respective ballot box, a system intended to help voters and election officials easily identify the ballot for each elective position. According to the IUEBC, the ballot paper and corresponding ballot box lead colors will be president, white, members of the National Assembly, green, member of the County Assembly, beige, senator, yellow, woman member of the National Assembly, purple, and governor, blue. The Electoral Commission has urged voters to familiarize themselves with the colors ahead of the 2027 general election. Independent Policing Oversight Authority Chairperson nominee Dr. Ojwang Oburu has pledged to speak truth to power and defend the rights of Kenyans if approved to lead the police oversight body. Dr. Ojwang told the National Assembly Departmental Committee on Administration and Internal Security yesterday that he will maintain IPOA's independence while fostering cooperation with the National Police Service to improve policing and restore public confidence. He said IPOA's primary responsibility was to protect citizens and ensure that police officers exercise their powers within the constitution and the law. Dr. Ojwang said cooperation between IPOA and the Inspector General of Police should not be confused with subordination, noting that the authority should not take instructions from the police command when carrying out its oversight mandate. Meanwhile, Inspector General of Police Douglas Kanja has ordered the immediate interdiction of police officers who are on duty whenever a suspect dies in police custody, pending investigations into the circumstances surrounding the death. Kanja said the officers responsible for recording the occurrence book this cell sentry, and the duty officer must be interdicted in such cases as part of measures to strengthen accountability within the National Police Service.
0: The OB recorder, the cell sentry, and the duty officer, those officers must be interdicted immediately, pending investigation of whatever happened. That is something that you are the commanders on the ground, and you must ensure that happens. Let every commander, every line manager, get to account for the officers at all times. You must account for the equipment that are held by your officers for the discharge of the duty.
1: Deputy Inspector General of Police in charge of the Administration Police Service, Gilbert Mosengeli, similarly warned commanders that they will be the first to be questioned if crime levels rise in their areas of responsibility.
4: Crime going up in your areas of responsibility, you as a commander, you'll be the first one to be questioned. For us, this is a warning against careless command.
1: The directive follows the death of Gideon Makau at Kilungu Police Station in Makueni County, where he had been arrested and booked before he died while in police custody. For this and other stories, log on to CapitalFM.Africa. And now coming up, a look at the money market.
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1: In the headlines, CBK sees inflation at 8% if average oil prices stay at $110 per barrel, and South Korea's Incheon Airport bids Heathrow to become world's busiest. Good afternoon, I'm Nicolas Apio. The Central Bank of Kenya expects inflation to rise to about 8% if global oil prices average $110 per barrel amid a prolonged Middle East conflict. Speaking during a post-monetary policy committee briefing yesterday, CBK Governor Kamau Duge said such a rise will push inflation slightly above the government's target range of between 2.5 and 7.5%. However, Duge said the CBK's baseline scenario is for global oil prices to average about $90 per barrel if the Middle East conflict does not escalate. Kenya's inflation rose slightly to 6.5% in July from 6.4% in June, driven by higher food prices and electricity costs.
2: So yes, I think if the conflict lasts longer and if oil prices want to go to 110, then it's possible that the headline inflation would exceed or will go above the upper end of our target. Not by very much, but we expect maybe it could go up to 8%.
1: Listed non-bank financial services provider Sanlam Alliance Holdings has posted a net profit of 124.6 million shillings for the half year ended June 30th, 2026, up from 30.9 million shillings recorded in a similar period last year. The company said the growth was supported by an increase in insurance revenue to 2.2 billion shillings. Sanlam Alliance Holdings Kenya Group Chief Executive Officer Dr. Nyamemba Patrick Tumbo said the business had continued to focus on growth while reducing operating costs. Meanwhile, South Korea's Incheon has become the world's busiest airport by international passenger traffic for the first time, new figures show. Incheon International Airport, the main gateway to South Korea, served 38.4 million international passengers for the first 6 months of this year, according to preliminary data from the Airports Council International. London Heathrow Airport ranked second with 37.79 million passengers, followed by Singapore's Changi Airport with 34.53 million. Incheon's airport attributed its rise partly to the diversion of passengers from aviation hubs in the Middle East because of the conflict between the US and Iran. Dubai International Airport, which ranked second both in 2024 and 2025, based on full-year statistics, is expected to fall outside the top five this time. For more on this and other stories, log on to CapitalFM.Africa. I'm Nicolas Sopio.
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0: 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Nikki Shalingi and Kate Deja are taking over your airwaves to deliver non-stop bangers and pure uncut vibe. No compromises, no slowdowns. You're locked into The Hype. 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Here we go. 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
2: 2001, I was on my way back from school. School. Actually, that's a bad accent, fam. Yeah. Do you know what? Let's go. Kill this.
3: I bet you this song, which is
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4: Christina Milian.
3: One of those songs my toad wake up and shower to.
4: Yeah.
3: Woohoo!
4: She was in Coyote Ugly, no?
3: Yeah, Coyote Ugly. Yeah, Coyote.
4: Yeah, that was my favorite chick flick.
3: Yeah. From AM to PM.
4: It's such a nice movie.
3: It's a very, very cool song.
4: And very nice song. This is one of those songs that you travel to Juja.
3: Yeah.
4: When you hatch you,
3: yeah.
4: You will.
3: You might. Yeah.
4: Because you have to close your eyes. And then if you have the helmet, you hatch you into there.
3: Yeah. Into the helmet.
4: Yeah.
3: Which is why we're not made to wear helmets anymore. And buying one is problematic.
0: Previously on The Jam with June and Martin. 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

0: Capital Newsbeat.
1: Kapondi denies link to murder of Mount Elgon aspirant Nathan Osama. IPOA nominee pledges to defend rights of Kenyans if approved, and Zambians voting as president bids for second term. Good afternoon, I'm Yunia Amunga.
0: Capital Newsbeat.
1: Mount Elgon MP Fred Kapondi has distanced himself from allegations linking him to the murder of Nathan Osama, who was killed last week. Osama was reportedly eyeing the Mount Elgon parliamentary seat, with DCP party leader Rigathi Gachagua alleging that Kapondi was involved in his killing. Kapondi has rejected the allegations, accusing Gachagua of misleading the public by linking him to the murder.
2: The former deputy president should take on his words, because he's diarrhearing left, right. And it is our proof that whatever he's been saying on the national scene is nothing but a figment of his imagination. My conscience is clear. I've never been in the business of killing political opponents. It has never happened in my entire political career. And the late Osama was never an opponent worth to even mention as an opponent.
1: The Mount Elgon MP also denied claims that the police recovered 18 firearms from his home during a raid, as alleged by Gachagua.
2: Kwa sababu kama nimemthreaten, angekuwa ameandikisha taarifa kwa polisi yenye hajawahi kuandikisha. 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
1: The Independent Policing Oversight Authority chairperson nominee, Dr. Ojwang Oburu, has pledged to speak truth to power and defend the rights of Kenyans if approved to lead the police oversight body. Dr. Ojwang told the National Assembly Departmental Committee on Administration and Internal Security that he would maintain IPOA's independence while fostering cooperation with the National Police Service to improve policing and restore public confidence. He said IPOA's primary responsibility was to protect citizens and ensure that police officers exercise their powers within the Constitution and the law. Dr. Ojwang said, cooperation between IPOA and the Inspector General of Police should not be confused with subordination, noting that the authority should not take instructions from the police command when carrying out its oversight mandate. Zambians are voting in an election to choose a president and parliament, with more than 8 million voters registered to cast their ballots. Polls opened at 6 a.m. local time and are due to close at 18 hours. The vote is seen as a test of Zambia's reputation as one of Africa's most stable democracies, amid concerns that political freedoms are being undermined. Unemployment and the rising cost of living remain a major issue for voters. President Hakainde Hichilema is seeking a second term after steering Zambia through an economic rebound, but many complain that living costs remain high. For more on these and other stories, log on to capitalfm.africa. That's Capital Newsbeat. I'm Yunia Amunga. You're up to date at 3:05.
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0: So please, educate yourselves, man. This is what we do right here on your best mix of music, 98.4 Capital FM. We give you some entertainment, some education, and just some mufala. You know, it's a nice kaglu for all of that. It's been amazing. June Friday, the Thursday, the 13th of August, and we are about to wrap it up because the sports is coming up shortly. And of course, today, are we legal insiding? We will find out if the lawyers are here. If they're not, we just listen to music, because also sometimes lawyers need to keep quiet. As a lawyer myself, sometimes to nyamaze, to come here. Thank you. Thank you very much. All right. And of course, later on, the hype. We'll be hyping. It's many hype. We'll be hyping. Take care, friends. I love you. I don't know if we'll see each other tomorrow, but let me tell you something. There's another takeover that's happening from morning till night. The people from Tene, let me just say that. The people from Tene are coming. Not to mention like people like DJ Pinye, who'll be on The Boys. People like Solo, who's also coming to make noise on The Boys. We have people like who? Wilson Muchemi. Coming in the evening, we have Pinky Gelani, who will be hosting The Fuse. Ayawa, people, tune in to 98.4 Capital FM as we celebrate our third flow, three eras, one flow. And it's so nice to have some of the family coming back. And so make sure you stay tuned. Laura Walubengo opened the door. Now the floodgates are open. This is The Jam on 98.4 Capital FM.
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0: girls just want to have fun. So they say, and money comes with it. Good morning.
1: What do you dream of? Now, yesterday I had a dream about a chocolate cake. So I decided to ask AI, what does that mean? So apparently a breakdown, it could mean you're celebrating success. It could be about indulgence and guilt, a desire for joy. Or, of course, context is everything. If you're baking it, it means you're putting effort into creating a rewarding situation. And if you're just enjoying a slice, it points to satisfaction and enjoying the fruits of your labor.
2: The deadliest combination on Capital in the Morning. 30 years of pure urban excellence, legendary moments, and setting the standard for East Africa. 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

0: Capital Sports Update, where sports is taken seriously.
1: Good evening. The National Olympics Committee of Kenya President Shadrach Maluki has admitted the country needs to work hard to top the medal table at major competitions. Maluki says Kenya should not be content with merely fighting second on the medal standings.
2: Coming number two in this event is not a main performance. Considering that in Tokyo, our seniors also performed very well, we are also number two. That means that number two is become like our number, but we want to become number one.
1: Kenya finished second at the World Under 20 Championships with 11 medals as the United States topped the table with 46. All is set for the Absa-Riro Invitational, the fifth leg of the Sunshine Development Tour East Africa Swing, with a strong field of golfers expected to battle for honors at Riro Sports Club from Sunday to Tuesday. The main tournament action will be preceded by a pro-am on Saturday, bringing together professional golfers and amateur players for a preview of the competition ahead of the three-day championship. The tournament has attracted a diverse field of 63 professionals, amateurs, and junior golfers from across the region, setting the stage for another competitive 3 days of golf as players seek valuable Sunshine Development Tour Order of Merit Points, official World Golf Ranking and World Amateur Golf Ranking Points. The Football Association of Ireland has officially withdrawn support for Under Fire FIFA President Gianni Infantino, while the Irish Football Association has confirmed it is backing UEFA's stance. On Monday, European football governing body UEFA signed an open letter along with CONCACAF and the Asian Football Confederation, accusing Infantino of breaking trust through deception. It follows an attempt by Infantino to sell a stake in FIFA's commercial operations to a private investment company since abandoned, which has left his bid for a fourth term at top of world football in a dangerous state. Last week, the Welsh FA became the first home nation to withdraw support, with the FA following days later. And finally, in tennis, Iga Swiatek will meet Elena Rybakina in the Canadian Open final after both players battled through their semi-finals in three sets. Six-time Grand Slam champion Swiatek withstood an Elena Vitolina comeback attempt to seal a 6-3, 1-6, 6-3 win in Toronto and reach her first WTA final of the season. Later, Australian Open champion Rybakina sealed her place in the final despite losing the opening set to Coco Gauff. 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I'm Yunia Amunga.
0: Capital Sports Update. 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

0: Right, who happens every Thursday right here on 98.4 Capital FM. Good evening, how are you doing? So Legal Insider happens every Thursday, 6:30 to 7:30 with me, Charles Chiari. Of course, joined every Thursday.
1: By myself.
0: Wakili Mutrobutuku, brother man.
1: How are you?
0: Karibu sana.
1: Asante sana.
0: I know it's been tremendous. I mean, I know things have been quite tight for you, but nonetheless, welcome.
1: Asante sana. How are you? How have you been?
0: How's
1: your week?
0: My week has been good. It's been busy because we're inducting 3 new presenters.
1: Oh.
0: We're starting in the evening. That's 7 to 10. And then on Fridays, the big bounce at 7 to 9.
1: That's Ednan.
0: Yeah, Ednan.
1: Ednan.
0: And Kedeja.
1: Kedeja.
0: This Miss Shilingi all the way from Uganda.
1: Oh, Shilingi. Yes. I've been waiting for Shilingi. I don't know.
0: Yeah, but she's coming in tomorrow. So, Pitia Kofisi. Come on.
1: I always want to ask Kedeja.
0: Yeah.
1: How does he sleep with that hair?
0: He was asked when we were doing that training. We all flowed. But that's what I've been doing the whole week.
1: Good stuff. Yeah. You're a good mentor.
0: Okay, thank you. I just got the call from the powers that be.
1: Yes.
0: Tell Charles Kieri to go and sort out that issue.
1: But of course, you know, the reason why they call is because they've seen something in you. And
0: thank you.
1: I mean, your longevity. You don't have so many of your peers who are still on radio. Very few.
0: And
1: that is a testament to your discipline.
0: Yes, absolutely. Of course, knowing good people like Mutua, you have to up your ante. How was your week, my brother?
1: I mean, Charlie, it's been a fantastic week, but then I think death has hit close home twice.
0: Man.
1: You know, the last time we were here, I remember we were mourning my classmate Natasha. Now, last week on Friday, we lost one of the kids that we play touch rugby together. I'm calling him a kid.
0: A kid, that sounds good. What a kid?
1: So we lost a guy with the name of Robert Eugene Odhiambo Aringo, popularly known as Majay. So Majay is a former Kenya Sevens player. He played for Martin's Club. He played for Impala for the longest time.
0: Yeah, he told me. Yes. I was like, what?
1: He was part of the squad that won the 2016 Singapore Sevens. He was part of that with Kirabiko Adema and Collins Injera. He's quite a kid who's quite well accomplished. And so after he retired, he moved to near where I live, and we've been playing touch rugby together every Saturday. And one day you wake up and you hear so and so is gone. So it's been quite a roller coaster of emotions, you know. You know, it's sad seeing such a young fellow die, but one of the things I'm going to say about he was popularly known as Majay. He was, and I'm not saying this, you know, we say these things when someone has passed, but Majay was an amazing human being. Mm. He would hear his laughter from miles away. Mm. He was a happy kid, a very amazing kid, and I don't know what to say. So it's been quite devastating, shock to so many people. But you know, this thing is not in our hands. And the best I can say now is just fare thee well. Robert Eugene Odhiambo Aringo, popularly known as Majay. He was an amazing, amazing human being.
0: Yeah.
1: Yes. He represented the country. He wore the country's flag on his sleeves. He represented Kenya where it needs to be. He represented St. Mary's in all tournaments. I think in that squad they won almost everything. Black Rock, whatnot. I think the only thing they might have missed in their year is that they might have missed winning the East Africa, the schools category. Mm-hmm. But I'm not sure again. Mm-hmm. But I know from a club level he played for Impala, and then he retired.
0: Okay.
1: So two Thursday it's been me talking about death on air. So it's been quite something.
0: Yeah, but now we are going to talk about death. Very interesting topic that we need to talk about. That was the massive court case that we were watching.
1: Is it an interesting case, or is it a case that is on everyone's lips?
0: I think we need to just generalize it.
1: Yes.
0: Let's not focus on this particular person. What happened? Just generalize it. because I was asking people, guys, what is this, man? How do you read for 5 hours? And then you come and tell us, oh yeah, that's what we've decided. You're like, what?
1: What? Actually, that should be my starting point.
0: It should be one page. And tell me this is the, yeah.
1: Actually, that should be my starting point.
0: Okay.
1: But before we do that, yes, we have to do an introduction.
0: And it's very important.
1: Yes.
0: A very important question.
1: Very important question.
0: It can change someone's life.
1: Who are you?
2: Hello.
1: Who are you?
2: My name is Manwa Jose. I'm an advocate of the High Court of Kenya and also the managing partner of Manwa OH Advocates LLP. I hope that is sufficient.
1: You don't want to get into that.
0: Okay, if you're just listening at 90.4 Capital FM on the legal side, Manwa has been here before.
1: Yes.
0: At Capital FM. I think what, 5 years ago?
1: No.
0: I think it's two.
1: Hey, you're aging him, my guy.
2: I look that old.
0: No, you don't. You don't.
1: But also, before that, you have also won another heart. Maybe you could just...
2: I'm a retired council member. I've served as a general member representative of the Law Society of Kenya during the previous regime. I think now we have a new council of the Law Society of Kenya in office. So I served for 2 years and left council. I'm now out here practicing like yourself.
0: Wow. Amazing.
2: Yes.
1: Yeah. Thank you. Manuel, I want to pick from where Kerry has left. Just what he had said.
2: Yes.
1: And I want to connect this with when I was watching the Supreme Court interviews, when Justice, what's his name, Mwarsame was being interviewed, he said, we have to speak to Wanjiku. We have to listen to Wanjiku. We have to know what Wanjiku wants and want to hear. For 5 hours,
2: nine hours.
1: Yeah. 359 pages with a lot of English, a lot of Latin. Was Wanjiku listening? Did Wanjiku hear?
2: Let me start by saying that since we are talking about the death of your friend, and condolences to your friend.
1: Thank you. Commiserations.
2: I want you to know that we are now at the age of the death of the Constitution of Kenya 2010.
1: Oh my God.
2: This constitution is too young to be strangled at this stage. I think the Wanjiku has not been heard, has not been understood by the state or the people in government. And there is a problem which began in the National Assembly, both houses. And I think it's important that these things happen so that we now ask ourselves, what are we supposed to do to ensure that we change the governance structures? We have a very beautiful constitution called the Constitution of Kenya 2010. And if you look at this document, you will notice that actually, over the years, the court has been the guardian of the Constitution of Kenya. Every time Parliament, both levels of Parliament, go against the Constitution, the court has always come through for the people of Kenya. And of course, we know for a fact that we already buried the National Assembly this last 5 years, or the last three and something years, even as we approach the elections next year. We do not have a National Assembly. There is no oversight. There is no proper legislation. There is no representation. These are individuals who went to the streets to elect, to represent we the people. If you read the preamble of the Constitution, it says, we the people give ourselves this Constitution, and it sets up the duties and functions of people in government. And so the impeachment didn't come as a surprise to us, especially from the Senate and the National Assembly. What came as a surprise to Kenyans was the decision by the High Court of Kenya, which has always been regarded as the guardian of the Constitution of Kenya and the rule of law.
1: Wow, that's quite heavy. So from your assessment, we are how many days? The decision was rendered on Monday.
2: Yes.
1: Let me just ask you a yes or no question first. Today is on Thursday. 3 days. Have you seen the judgment? the 359 pages?
2: No, I've not. I've seen the summarized version, which is around 24
1: pages. The one for the media.
2: Yes, I haven't seen the 359 page document.
1: So who has seen it?
2: And you see, that's the problem. When I was in council during Faith Odhiambo's time, we did face the Chief Justice and told her it's not proper to issue a decision before it's ready, because that means this decision is going to be amended.
1: Yes.
2: Remember, in law,
1: yeah,
2: a comma, a full stop added into a document that has already been issued,
1: yes,
2: changes that document totally. And so we said, let judges read an already signed judgment or rulings.
1: Yeah.
2: You remember when we had the BBI?
1: Yes.
2: The same thing happened. The public was given a summarized decision, but the complete decision was issued later on. What was the rush to issue this decision? Remember, the former deputy president is already comfortable as an opposition leader. There was no urgency to issue this decision at this moment. And remember, Mtua, when the motion was introduced in the National Assembly, where it originated under the Constitution, for purpose of removal of the deputy president, there was a rush in the National Assembly and in the Senate to actually execute someone's motion to remove a deputy president. It's the first time we've had a motion to remove a deputy president of the Republic of Kenya. We expected the two levels of parliament to follow the law in terms of fairness, expect the judges to explore the law and develop it further. What they did, they took us backwards over 10 years ago. Because you see, we have the doctrine of precedent, stare decisis,
1: yes,
2: which requires that if superior courts have determined questions of this nature, you as a high court, because the Court of Appeal and the Supreme Court have determined questions of fairness, we have had impeachment proceedings proceed to the Supreme Court. We had the Sonko, we had the Wambora, which was the first impeachment under the new constitution, 2010. And of course, courts have developed the law over and over again within the 25 years

0: or 26 years now, when this constitution has been in existence. But when you get three judges, admit and make a decision that indeed there was no fair trial because this individual was admitted in a hospital, you make that declaration in your proceedings, but ultimately you say the impeachment was properly conducted. You refuse to admit the illegalities we saw on public participation.
1: Yes.
0: For the first time, the Supreme Court developed the law on public participation. But the document that was shared to the members of the public to fill was a binary document, a yes or no. You cannot ask someone whether this person should be impeached or not. Where was the document having the deputy president's views on the impeachment? Because in a process of this nature, there are two parties: the aggrieved party and the party that is actually punishing. The entire process was actually choreographed to ensure that the rule of law is undermined, and now the court has rubber-stamped an illegality which will be in our law books as bad law, and I hope for God's sake that the Court of Appeal will overturn this bad decision and even the Supreme Court.
1: You know, I've laughed. I will not say, but on if you're to pick a positive side of this,
0: yes,
1: is that Parliament, in their wisdom or the lack of, what has happened to Gachagua, the deputy president, in the impeachment, the same might happen to some of them.
0: Yes.
1: Especially some of these people who have ambitions to become a governor. The same sentencing process.
0: Yes.
1: Where we originate a motion within the county assembly, and we push it, we hurry the motion, we push it, and we give you a decision. We come to the Senate, we rubber stamp, you rush to the High Court, because now we have a precedent. You fall by the same sword. What are your sentiments on that?
0: I think first, it's important to appreciate that county assemblies have actually developed the law.
1: Yes.
0: By invoking provisions on impeachment of governors. And I think progressively we have seen so many governors go home because of violations of the constitution. Remember, impeachment of a county governor is for all intents and purposes similar to the impeachment of the president. Why? Because the three conditions: gross misconduct, you have no capacity, you're incapacitated to actually sit in that office, and you violated the constitution. Those are actually the requirements for removal of a governor, a president, a deputy president, or even a member of parliament, because we have the authority as we the people to recall our members of parliament.
1: Yeah.
0: Starting from that basis, there is, and that's why I said the Court of Appeal must actually overturn this decision, because jurisprudence emanating from the Supreme Court indicate that if the process was not followed, there are so many governors. The Kericho governor recently went back into office because of procedural technicalities, because the court found, actually the Senate, because the motion died in the Senate, that the county assembly did not follow the procedural constitutional requirement for removal of a governor from office. And this matter ended there. There are some that actually the court, the Senate proceeds to impeach, which end up in the High Court.
1: Yeah.
0: Where the High Court has addressed itself on similar questions, time without number. And these matters have spiraled to the Supreme Court. You remember, most of these matters, they don't end up in the High Court. They are pushed by either the losing parties to the appellate courts, up to the Supreme Court. And that is how we have developed jurisprudence. But a single decision, which was fundamental, of a deputy president. Remember, the same grounds that the deputy president was removed from office with, the president himself can be removed with the same ground.
1: Yeah.
0: And that's why I said we do not have the National Assembly. The People's House does not represent the people's wishes, because they are actually representing the executive's wishes. We have seen members of parliament who are on the ground, but they are not legislating. One of the And I know Mutuku at some point will want to run for member of parliament.
2: Yeah. Oh, I will support you.
0: You have to sit in parliament. That is your house. You legislate, you oversight, and you actually represent the people. But most of our members of parliament, they think we have to be elected. We go on the ground. We go and develop roads. That is not their mandate.
1: Actually, now that you've mentioned it, let me just cut you short so that now, because this is something that I've been very passionate about, so that now you can maybe give it more warmth. Every time I go on our socials, and Kenyans will always tell you, this guy has done nothing. Has done nothing on the ground, you know. They'll tell you he's not developed roads, he's not done X and Y. And many times I remind them that is not the work of a legislator.
0: Exactly.
1: But they'll tell you that. But don't you think the moment we introduce the what we normally call as CDF, we cross that line?
0: Remember, the Supreme Court had already decided on the question of CDF.
1: Yes.
0: And again,
1: up to now, I still believe.
0: Up to now, yes. Yeah. Up to now. But there's some time, you know, previously it has been contention. Why? We have the devolved government under the new constitution 2010. There is no reason whatsoever why, and I like the reasoning. There is no reason whatsoever. You need to give members of parliament resources in form of a constituency development fund to go and develop or give bursaries. Yet you have devolved units in form of county governments that should actually receive all the resources from the national government in form of the devolution, how we share the national cake. So that now the governance at the county level can now spill down the resources to the respective county wards and everything. And I think that was what was in the mind of the drafters of the constitution. Remember, CDF is not in the constitution.
1: Yes, it's not. It's actually a creation. It's in an illegality.
0: It's an illegality in itself. Because if the drafters of the constitution thought it was necessary, they ought to have put it in the constitution. But you know, our members of parliament, the moment you are elected, you need resources, you need a kitty, you need to go to the village. And so it's a corruption legislated kitty.
1: Oh,
0: and the problem
1: goodness.
0: We have is this. If we do not have strong institutions, and that's why I started by saying the court, welcome to the debt of the court, because the court has been the last hope of the citizens of the Republic of Kenya. Why? Because every decision that is made in parliament, both levels of parliament, is a political decision.
1: Yes.
0: But when it comes to court, the court looks at this decision from the law.
1: Yeah.
0: And I've seen, of course, people argue the doctrine of political, you know, these are political questions.
1: Actually, that is one of the questions that you're going to address at
0: yes,
1: some
0: because
1: point.
0: For me, I'm wondering, all laws legislate originate from the Constitution. The Constitution of Kenya is all-encompassing. All statutes emanate from the Constitution. The executive draws powers from the Constitution. The legislature and the executive and the judiciary draw their powers from the Constitution. Why is it that the both levels of government feel that this is a political question we should be left to determine
1: by politicians?
0: By politicians. It doesn't make sense.
1: Yeah. Yeah.
0: You are elected because the Constitution provides for representation in Parliament. You actually, in Parliament alone, there are standing orders on how you conduct your processes, how documents are submitted, how legislation is done, the first reading, second reading, until the end of that process. Why are you running away from the Constitution when it comes to a political issue, which you are not explaining to us is not provided in the Constitution? And that's why I want people to understand that the court particularly to understand that the political question is an important doctrine. It's not in our Constitution. The political question is an imported doctrine because essentially in other jurisdictions like in the US, an impeachment once executed, you can't challenge it because their structures, their systems work. I don't know whether you've watched the debates in the UK Parliament.
1: Yes.
0: And you've seen the level of debate in those houses.
2: Amazing.
0: Those individuals represent their people properly. And if you commit any of the three offences that constitute removing of the Prime Minister. You know how many times they have removed their Prime Minister from office because of simple issues. But in our country, we have a very beautiful document in form of a constitution, but we cannot stick to its provisions to the letter. And we blame the leadership because usually the constitution is not self-executing. It's supposed to be executed by individuals who have been elected into office or who are in the different levels of governance. And so, to me, the political question doctrine does not arise in these proceedings because even the impeachment itself is provided under, for the deputy president, it's under Article 150 of the constitution. And the constitution provides that under the Fair Administrative Action Act and also Article 47 that you have to follow fair procedural and substantive justice, especially when it comes to punishing someone. Fair trial under Article 50 of the Constitution is a constitutional requirement. And of course, you have had arguments on some of the non-derogable rights under Article 25, that fair trial
1: is none.
0: Actually, fair trial is in the group of those rights on freedom against slavery, yeah, freedom against torture,
1: yeah,
0: and habeas corpus.
1: Yes.
0: Because these touch on the individual's life. And so for me, I think we have people in office, and that the bad manners that is in the National Assembly is now spilling to the courts.
1: To the judiciary.
0: We have to protect the courts.
1: My honest assessment is that the moment we introduced CDF into as part of an extension of our legislature, we will never have firebrand MPs that we used to have prior to that.
0: Exactly.
1: The James Orengos, the Chelangat Mutais, we will never have them because at any particular point when you talk, you're told, you know, you have CDF,
0: yes,
1: and we can always do, yes, this. Yes. Anyway, it's time for the news, Carrier.
2: I was waiting for that to I like that one.
1: Yes.
2: Right here, okay, on your best bit of music, 90.4 Capital FM, our guest Manuel Jose, who's been with us here on Capital FM, so revisiting us. And of course, an interesting topic that's been on everybody's tongue, the impeachment verdict. And the conversation going between the two of you is really, really amazing. I'm really enjoying myself and learning so much. Hey, like Emmanuel, you're a choppy. Anyway, more coming. Let's get to the news right now. The best mix of music,
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4: IBC announces election ballot paper in ballot box lead colors. Bishop Onjero gives notice to resign as Nairobi Rivers Commission chairperson, and South Korea's Incheon Airport becomes world busiest. Good evening, I'm Yunia Amunga.
3: Capital Newsbeat.
4: Nairobi Rivers Commission Chairperson Margaret Wanjiru has given notice of her intention to resign from the position, saying she's ready to move on and focus on other engagements. In a letter to Head of Public Service Felix Koske, Wanjiru issued a 30-day notice and said she would formally leave office on the 31st of August. The former Starehe MP described her 20 months at the commission as an important learning experience and thanked Koske for giving her the opportunity to serve. Wanjiru also asked the head of public service to facilitate the appointment of her successor in good time to ensure a smooth transition and handover. She further requested Koske to convey her gratitude to President William Ruto for entrusting her with the leadership of the commission. The Independent Election Boundaries Commission has released the ballot paper and ballot box lead colours that will be used for the six elective positions in the 2027 general election. The IEBC said the colour of each ballot paper will match the colour of the lead of the respective ballot box, a system intended to help voters and election officials easily identify the ballot for each elective position. According to the IEBC, the ballot paper and corresponding ballot box lead colours will be for the President white, member of the National Assembly green, member of the County Assembly beige, senator yellow, woman member of the National Assembly purple, and governor blue. The Electoral Commission has urged voters to familiarize themselves with the colors ahead of the 2027 general election. Construction of the $1.9 billion Doho-Goye Bridge that links Siaya and Busia counties is set to be completed early next year, that's 2027. According to the representative of the resident engineer, Francis Okoth, the work on the 200-meter long bridge across River Yala is currently at 75%.
5: As you can see, we have already done the girders. Everything is set. We are doing the bearings at each and every span. So by maybe next month, we'll do the final setting down of the bridge. Then the contractor is promising by end of August, is going to do the earthworks.
4: Speaking during a visit by the Siaya National Government Development Implementation Coordination Committee, Okoth said that the contractor is set to begin the final setting of the bridge next month ahead of working on the 2.5-kilometer approach road from both sides. South Korea's Incheon has become the world's busiest airport by international passenger traffic for the first time, new figures show. Incheon International Airport, the main gateway to South Korea, served 38.4 million international passengers for the first 6 months of this year, according to preliminary data from the airport's Council International. London Heathrow Airport ranked second with 37.79 million passengers, followed by Singapore's Changi Airport with 34.53 million. Incheon Airport attributed its rise partly to the diversion of passengers from aviation hubs in the Middle East because of the conflict between the US and Iran. For more of these and other stories, log on to capitalfm.africa. That's Capital Newsbeat. I'm Yunia Amunga.
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0: my goodness. Yeah, I'm just tuned in. It happens every Thursday, 6:30 to 7:30, right here on your Best Picture Music, 9.4 Capital FM. And today, this evening, we're talking about impeachment, the formal process by which a legislative body initiates charges against a public official for serious misconduct. Is it an accusation, an indictment? Is it a conviction? Once implemented, the official must face a legislative trial to determine whether they will be removed from office. That's what we're discussing this evening. Of course, in studio, our guest, Manuel Jose, who's been with us, advocate of the High Court, opening it up so well. And of course, on the red corner, challenging him, Wakili Mutua.
1: I'm not challenging. What do you mean? You cannot challenge the whole of information.
0: Of course,
1: now.
0: He's the whole of the information. Yes. No, on a lighter note.
1: Of course, I know.
0: 0701-9849 hashtag Legal Insider. Hashtag
1: Wakili Kwekwan
0: Mutua.
1: Let's start with the 24-page document that we've all received.
0: One
1: of the issues for determination was the jurisdiction. Why did that come as a challenge?
2: My practice, this is almost my 10th year in practice. I can tell
1: you. So you can become a judge? Literally.
2: Soon enough.
0: Wow.
1: Yeah.
2: You realize that most constitutional petitions, the first thing the Attorney General does is to file a jurisdictional question through, you know, a preliminary objection, saying that this court lacks jurisdiction to pursue this matter. And I think my problem with the jurisdiction question in this judgment, if you look at the history of this impeachment process, before Rigathi was allowed to actually undergo the process of impeachment in parliament, parties had already rushed to court. And you remember at some point, these three judge bench is the one that actually vacated.
1: The same bench.
2: This bench.
0: Yeah.
2: They vacated an interim order which was issued by another judge.
1: Yeah, in Kerugoya. Yes.
2: They actually, the other parties filed a petition in Nairobi seeking to vacate the orders from another judge. And they did. This allowed the swearing in of the current deputy president. At that time, the question of jurisdiction was raised by the other parties, and the court said, we have jurisdiction. We have jurisdiction to conduct this matter. Fast forward, the deputy president was impeached, and remember that time they said, we can't interfere with ongoing processes in parliament. They cannot interfere with the National Assembly. They cannot interfere with the Senate. And they promised the party, through a ruling, the parties who are challenging, who are seeking for conservatory orders, that when you come back, there is no decision of both levels of parliament that we cannot set aside. That guarantee alone in a ruling means that let the process go through. Once it's done, once this matter is concluded, whichever way, whether he's impeached or not, we as the High Court of Kenya, with unlimited jurisdiction, original and limited, actually is the court that has the highest level of jurisdiction in terms of determining questions of law. We will determine, test it on the law, and if possible, set it aside. But if you look at the 24-page summary that we have, because we can't speak to the read judgment,
1: yeah,
2: you will notice that the court said, once the impeachment is done by the Senate, it's final. So these three judges were lying to the parties in that ruling that let the process end. We have jurisdiction. Whatever, there's nothing that has no remedy. The remedy that they gave the former deputy president is 50 million shillings.
1: Yes.
2: Remember, this is not a decision that that belongs to the former deputy president.
1: It belongs to all of us.
2: It belongs to the country, because yes, we are a common law country where previous decisions of the High Court and Superior Courts actually affect each and every one of us. Tomorrow, when you are a deputy president, this decision, if not vacated, will be used against you. And that's why we are saying the question of jurisdiction. Obviously, the Constitution provides that the Constitution provides for the jurisdiction of the High Court on constitutional questions. It has the original jurisdiction to challenge constitutional questions. The question of impeachment is in itself a constitutional question. So to me, the question of jurisdiction ought not to have arose in the first place. And remember, one of the grounds, and I think we mentioned this earlier in our debate, is the question of the political question doctrine.
1: Just explain to our Kenyans what is a political question doctrine.
2: The political question doctrine essentially means that courts should refrain themselves from interfering with decisions that are constitutionally given to politicians generally. And the decisions that emanate from the Senate and the National Assembly. Remember, this has been a debate in Kenya for the longest time, and some scholars say the political question doctrine is not in our constitution.
3: Oh.
2: It is not there. It's an imported doctrine that is being forced into the Kenyan system under this constitution. And remember, under the new constitution of Kenya 2010, courts have stopped processes in both levels of parliament, both in the Senate and both in the National Assembly. Remember the question of BBI.
1: Maraga, for lack of a better word, the Supreme Court that had Maraga,
2: yes,
1: made us go back to go and do elections, which is a political process.
2: Which is a political process.
1: Yes.
2: And remember, the Constitution, the Supreme Court has that exclusive jurisdiction to actually interfere with a presidential process.
1: Yeah.
2: So if the apex court of the country can interfere with an election which was conducted by Kenyan citizens and set it aside and actually ask that they go back to conduct the same election, then it means the political question doctrine does not apply under our new constitution dispensation. This is a decision that was imported. And by the way, let me surprise you. I listened to the decision, those 9 hours. The judges quoted decisions from the U.S.
1: Mm-hmm. Where they elect judges.
2: Decisions from the U.S., which are not even persuasive.
1: Yes.
2: They left mandatory decisions that have been determined by superior courts in Kenya. And that's why I say the doctrine of stare decisis, that we have to follow the law as it's being developed, it's supposed to help judges at that level rely on superior decisions. We have done impeachment before. Usually you rely on other jurisdictions if you have not done it before.
1: Yes.
2: But we have done impeachments.
1: Yeah.
2: Even though this was the first time that we're doing impeachments with regard to the deputy president.
1: Let me ask you something, Manua. What was the wisdom in having the same bench staying the matter in Kerugoya and this petition again the same bench was consolidated? Was it a coincidence or what was the wisdom in that?
2: At the time when the impeachment process was being undertaken at the Senate, there were already almost six petitions that were already lodged in court, in different court jurisdictions, because you know there is no geographical jurisdiction when it comes to constitutional questions. You can file a constitutional question anywhere in the country where there is a high court.
1: Yes.
2: And so there were several decisions. And you know, as a practitioner of law, you first rush to court to secure the subject matter. For the benefit of our listeners, if your house is supposed to be demolished, and this is a very good topic because, I mean, we have seen houses being demolished every other time.
1: Yeah.
2: As an advocate, the first thing I do, once I receive the notice that my client's house is going to be demolished, I rush to court.
1: To stop the process
2: to secure
1: first.
2: The subject matter.
1: Yes,
2: that is the house. First, before anything else. So that once you secure the house, then we can discuss why are these people demolishing it.
1: Yeah.
2: If the court is satisfied that these people are demolishing it according to the law, then it will allow those people to proceed and demolish. It's the same thing that happened here. When the deputy president was being subjected to impeachment, the first thing they did was rush to court.
1: Yes.
2: At that time, the courts refused to issue interim orders. Courts issued interim orders immediately after adjournment. The Kerugoya decision to stay the impeachment was after the impeachment had already been
1: undertaken.
2: Yeah. And so the petitions that were filed in Nairobi, because that one had orders, it was transferred to Nairobi to be consolidated with the other petitions. It's at that time, at that point, that obviously when you're having a serious constitutional question under Article 164, you can seek for the permission of the Chief Justice to empanel an even bench. You've seen in the BBI, in the High Court alone, we had 7 judges to determine the question of BBI, because the substantive questions being asked, the subject matter is huge and it has a big public interest. And so based on that, that is how these 3 judges were constituted. Mm-hmm. What surprised Kenyans was them vacating their orders, leading to the swearing in of the presidential nominee. And that led to the parties filing for recusal. They refused to recuse themselves, proceeded to hear

0: evening. Welcome to the
1: You've still not gone. Move on, my sister.
0: Welcome to the Hive 984. It's your girl Nikki Shilling, aka Deja, and Adnan, and DJ. I was gonna say DJ K Deja. K Deja, the DJ, has been giving a. I just genuinely like a DJ who is going to make me stand up and get out of my seat and dance.
1: We even had to get food to get.
0: Yeah, we still need more energy for this music.
2: More energy.
0: It's giving house music. Mm-hmm. What inspired your music today? Your choice of. Your playlist today.
1: Maybe it was his younger self.
0: Hey.
2: My younger self, not really. My younger self was confused-ish, finding his way through life. But I mean, I figured it out eventually. I'm still figuring it out, but yeah, so far so good.
0: Yeah, and we had Adnan to also tell us who was younger Adnan and what did you want to
1: do? I feel like younger Adnan was vibing with everything and anything.
2: Oh, here comes the drama.
1: But now that I think about it and look back, like the younger me really shaped who I am today because my sister used to be on a TV show and every Saturday we would go to the studios and I'll always find myself behind the mic or like behind the camera and I'll be so interested in that studio life. So when I came to Capital, it was like, wow, Adnan has found himself where he was always meant to be.
0: Aww.
1: So yeah, that's the thing. And now that Capital FM is turning 30.
0: We are turning 30.
2: Millennial.
0: 30 years.
1: It's all about having a good time because Capital FM is turning 30. And you know what?
0: What?
1: Capital FM has been part of our life from day one when we started listening to Capital FM. Whether it's the morning drive, the weekend vibe, it was that first apartment, the first car, while eating your favorite meal, the celebrations, and even the quiet moments. Without even realizing it, the soundtrack kept playing. Mm. Now that soundtrack turns 30. So we now welcome you so swiftly into a third flow, bringing together three eras under one flow, three decades of music, memories, and moments, and the next chapter starts right here.
0: Yeah.
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